0: done made a post being shady on Instagram, but you asking me for money. 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
1: Started.

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3: Got slave with money, can't choose which one. Might go chip something, can't choose which gun. 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

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Let me talk to you. See, it stands out on the highway, right? Like a creature from another time. Yo, check this out. See, it inspires the baby's questions. What's that? For their mother. As they ride. 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

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And it ticks each night as the city sleeps. 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

Taking my baby to school, then I pray for it. 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Universal shift, I'm in the groove. 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I'm a good man, shake your hand, firm grip rule. 72 wins, lost 10, balling with the flu, more than 2 M's.

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Still in Miami. Most of these girls are too messy. I gotta do some reflecting. I gotta find me one out here that's good at taking direction. I am convinced that my calls are being recorded, so hit my assistant to get me the message and make the connection like brr. I'm on that wave tonight. I hope you're not the crazy type, yeah. I'm in your state tonight. I might just break the bank tonight, yeah. P&D with the Ray Tay, you know J Ray. Got girls here going way, way, way, way, way, way. Saga City trip to payday. Glowed up off a gateway, man, you can't afford me. Doing this one thing, doing it right is a whole different story. All in their feelings these days, all in their feelings these days. But hearing the scripture with that many sixes, you should be afraid. Yeah, yeah.

I hustled many rocks on many blocks. My mom's a cop. If I get shot, I gotta lie and make a plot. Despite a job, we ain't making ends meet. I sell the fiends to get bread, and now I got beef. On rival streets, it's a nuisance when you don't rep a gang. Only slang to maintain to get mama change. 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And now my sister pregnant, think with a son.

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1: 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What a god, he's a beast. 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

0: 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Keep it locked.
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waiting anxiously for them to appear at their window on the 12th floor here at the Southern Cross. The ambulances over there are still doing a steady train with steering control.

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What you scared of? Terrorize these artificial rappers and spread love. 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Spit it for the culture. Pay no attention to the critics and the vultures. They'd rather have a shot of Belvy just to spite you. They cast the judgments because they feel they got the right to. Fuck 'em.

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0: Yeah.
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1: alone.
0: Yeah. It's alright if they want to talk this. Yeah. Yeah. Yeah. I heard that they never walk right. Yeah. Yeah. Since you're naked, I'ma still be alright. Yeah. Yeah. Yeah. 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Yeah. Since you're taken, I'ma still be alright. Yeah. See some gravy. That the veal was all white, yeah. 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

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That's what you got. Being on. You knew the job was crooked. 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Ready for these? 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This the way God planned it. Understand it. We don't die. We multiply just like rabbits. You shacking like tonight.

what's going on? You are tuned in to Elsewhere Radio, where we got all rhythm, no algorithm. And if you're ready to take flight into the great unknown, I've got something new just for you. So strap in and stay tuned for the best in surreal blues from Aja Monet.

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Scattered in desire, dressed in vibration, cooking on a stove skillet. Afro curl satellite levitating, sitting like a turban comb. 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Shining, waywardness. 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Set loose, for as we escape into the strangeness, whispers of flesh as mirror, supernatural stances, treasuring the mystery of ourselves, where the spirits dwell, from not so distant constellations looming. 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

There's liberation in the elsewhere. There's revolution.

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0: money. My name's Mike D and I'm about to get money. Pulled off the jammy, aimed it at the sky.
1: He yelled, "Drink 'em up
0: and let's do fly." Hands went up and people hit the floor. He wasted two kids, then ran for the door. I'm Mike D and I get respect. Your cash and your jewelry is what I

0: Can I? Baby?
1: Yeah.
0: Can I? Baby? Can I? Baby?

0: talk about is me.
1: Can I? Before I turn the lights on.
0: Before I turn the lights out, tell me who the fuck you wanna be.
1: Can I?
0: Call a steady text you on the hotline. Sometimes I don't wanna hear your voice.
1: Can I?
0: See you right now, I know the sun is up.
1: Baby.
0: Sorry, I don't really have a choice.
1: Can I?
0: Never make you feel like I'm down for you.
1: Baby.
0: You do so much more than that for me.
1: Can I?
0: Finally take the time and open up to you.
1: Baby.
0: Cause that's the side you never get to see.
1: Can I? Before I turn the lights on.
0: Before I turn the lights out, tell me who the fuck you wanna be.
1: Can I? Can I? Baby? Can I? Baby? Can I? Baby? Can I? Baby? Can I? Baby? Can I? Baby? Can I? Before I turn the lights on. Can I? Baby? Can I? Baby? Baby, can I? Baby, can I? Baby, can I? Baby, can I? Baby, can I?
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For 13 years, the Mo and Destro Show brought new and old school hip hop to the Wyoming Valley, but that all ended in October of 2013. DJ Mo is gone, but not forgotten. He lives on through tracks like this one. Here's Anxious MC with God's New Angel.

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1: At some point, the internet went from wow to okay. 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

0: 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Keep it locked.
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And then later,

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perhaps there's nowhere else I will ever be. 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

brochure about the sun. 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

It's not a crime when you look the way you do, the way I like to picture you. 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
2: Well, it's beautiful out there, sunny and 75, almost a little chilly in the shade. 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

0: 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Keep it locked.
1: Right now, in shelters across our community, animals are waiting. 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
1: Right now, you can see all of the worst aspects of America's food system that I wrote about 25 years ago coming to the fore. And I hope it's like a terrible fever that will break.
0: 25 years ago, the investigative journalist Eric Schlosser wrote the landmark book Fast Food Nation, The Dark Side of the All-American Meal. Today, the U.S. food system is under increasing attack as the Trump administration slashes jobs and regulations. At the same time, it's importing 660 million pounds of mystery meat. We'll find out what's behind the mystery. Then we speak to the philosopher Susan Neiman, author of the new book, Call It Evil, Understanding the Trump Era.
2: If killing fishermen and schoolgirls and peacefully protesting demonstrators is not evil, I don't know what is.
0: All that and more coming up. Welcome to Democracy Now!, democracynow.org, The War and Peace Report. I'm Amy Goodman. The United Nations warns at least 9 children were killed and more than 57,000 children have been displaced in Yemen during 2 weeks of fighting between Saudi-backed Yemeni government forces and members of Ansar Allah, also known as the Houthis. On Wednesday, the group released video backing its claims it shot down a Saudi F-15 fighter jet using a surface-to-air missile. This follows hundreds of airstrikes by the Royal Saudi Air Force over the past week. Meanwhile, Reuters reports Trump administration officials met secretly with Houthi representatives at the U.S. embassy in Oman's capital, Muscat, over the weekend. The Houthis reportedly pledged not to attack U.S. or Israeli vessels and said they're committed to the 2025 ceasefire with the U.S. The Trump administration's decision not to join Saudi attacks in Yemen comes as the Associated

0: President Trump has claimed dozens of times the war had been won or was about to end. The Federal Reserve has voted unanimously to hike interest rates for the first time since 2023. Fed Chair Kevin Warsh announced the quarter percentage point increase in the benchmark interest on Wednesday.
1: Inflation is the problem. Stable prices have been the problem for now more than 5.5 years. So what the committee decided to do today was take an action to ensure a timelier return to our price stability objective.
0: Warsh did not directly acknowledge the role the U.S. and Israeli war in Iran played in driving up the cost of energy and other goods and services. He declined to answer questions about how President Trump would react to higher interest rates. Following Warsh's announcement, Trump blasted the Fed as very hostile, very political, and called on it to lower its benchmark interest rate from its current rate of up to 4% to 1% or lower. The price of oil has fallen slightly after surging this week to its highest level since the 2022 energy crisis. Brent crude is trading at about $103 a barrel, following reports Saudi Arabia is offering additional crude shipments via Oman after drone attacks damaged the east-west oil pipeline to the Red Sea. According to estimates by Brown University researchers, the Iran war, along with fallout from Russia's invasion of Ukraine, has cost U.S. consumers an extra $107 billion in fuel spending. On Wednesday, U.S. Energy Secretary Chris Wright acknowledged what he called a short-term problem during a Fox News interview.
2: Yes, this has taken some energy resources out of the marketplace. It is causing a short-term sacrifice for Americans right now, but this is to end Iran's ability to forever drive up energy prices.
0: In the occupied West Bank, Palestinian-American journalist Naha Hamed was arrested by Israeli authorities as she returned from covering Israeli settler attacks in Masafer Yatta. She's a freelance journalist and a drop site news contributor. She was detained near a village in Bethlehem as she and two other Palestinian journalists were returning from reporting for Turkish news outlet TRT. Meanwhile, in Gaza, Palestinians in Gaza City held funerals Wednesday for people who were killed when a bombed-out apartment building collapsed. A relative of the victim said his uncle and his uncle's entire family had been killed.
3: Let the world know that the war has not stopped yet, and the proof is here. They said that construction materials would be allowed in and that Gaza City would be rebuilt, or rather, that caravans would be brought in. But unfortunately, my uncle was killed along with his family, without having a safe place to protect himself and his family.
0: New York Democratic Congress member Gregory Meeks has refused to clear President Trump's $2.8 billion arms sale of 2,000-pound bombs to Israel. Meeks is the top Democrat on the House Foreign Affairs Committee. In a statement, he said, quote, "The Trump administration has not provided sufficient assurances that these weapons will be used by the Netanyahu government in accordance with U.S. law and with appropriate protections for civilians. I therefore will not clear this sale at this time," Meeks said. The sale is funded by foreign military financing, a program in which the U.S. gives Israel taxpayer money that Israel then spends on U.S.-made weapons. Here in New York, an interfaith coalition has unveiled a 330-foot memorial shroud bearing the handwritten names of 20,000 children killed in Israeli attacks on the Gaza Strip since 2023. On Wednesday, groups including Priests Against Genocide, Doctors Against Genocide, and Justice for All presented the Gaza Children's Shroud at the Church Center for the United Nations across from UN headquarters. This comes as the UN General Assembly is currently in session ahead of high-level talks next week when world leaders will gather for a general debate. At Wednesday's event, Democracy Now! Spoke with Riyad Mansour, the permanent observer of the State of Palestine, to the UN.
4: Losing 20,000-plus children in the Gaza Strip alone through this genocide, this is a huge crime against humanity and against the Palestinian people. And those who are responsible for that crime should be held accountable. In Gaza alone, 1 million Palestinian children who are still alive, they need food, they need humanity.

0: humanitarian assistance. They need the evacuation of all of the Israeli army. They need freedom. They need dignity. Palestine has to be free.
1: On Wednesday, the State Department announced it would continue to deny visas to Palestinian officials, including Mahmoud Abbas, the leader of the Palestine Liberation Organization and the Palestinian Authority. Abbas is prevented from attending the annual United Nations General Assembly in New York next week. In Florida, Palestinian human rights attorney Noor Erekat was arrested Tuesday as more than 100 people packed a public budget hearing to oppose plans by Palm Beach County to invest $1 billion in government-backed securities that fund the State of Israel. County commissioners limited public comment to just 1 minute and had sheriff's deputies remove people from the hearing when they spoke out against Israel bonds, claiming bond investments were a policy matter rather than a budget item. The commissioners then declared a recess to clear out even more members of the public. That's when Noor Erekat says she was arrested.
2: They are evicting people for applauding. They are insulting their own constituents. They have shut down what people can talk about. This is a very clear and obvious overturn of any kind of democratic order, even the semblance of democratic order. They want us to leave. This sheriff is now telling us to leave. We are staying. We are staying. You are witnessing an absolute assault on democracy in Palm Beach County in defense of Israel against all of their constituents sitting in the room who oppose genocide and against the slaughter of children.
1: OpenAI has disclosed 6 more incidents involving what it's calling unexpected or concerning behavior by AI agents. The disclosures announced Wednesday include instances where AI models cheated on tests, covered up mistakes, moved files onto the open internet without permission, and secretly used a makeshift bulletin board to share information with other AI agents. This follows other instances where frontier models self-organized into swarms and engaged in strategic deception, self-preservation, and power-seeking. OpenAI said it was introducing a new framework for tracking, investigating, and disclosing cases of what it calls misalignment, where an AI agent's goals or actions diverge from human intentions, values, or instructions. On Capitol Hill, the House overwhelmingly approved the Ratepayer Protection Act, a bill aimed at shielding customers from soaring electricity costs due to the rapid rollout of AI data centers. Following its passage, the Republican House Speaker, Mike Johnson, canceled votes scheduled for Thursday and adjourned the House until after November's midterm elections. That's despite a letter written by more than 100 House Democrats urging Johnson to cancel the recess in order to craft new legislation on AI safeguards. The House will also avoid voting on articles of impeachment against Defense Secretary Pete Hegseth that were introduced by the Republican Kentucky Congressmember Massey. The Pentagon said Wednesday it had blown up a vessel in the eastern Pacific after boarding it, abducting its crew and handing them over to Ecuadorian authorities. As in previous boat strikes, U.S. Southern Command provided no evidence to back its claims the vessel was involved in narco-trafficking. The Trump administration's claimed at least 65 strikes on boats in the Caribbean and eastern Pacific since last September, reportedly killing at least 230 people. Amnesty International has condemned the attacks as illegal extrajudicial killings at sea and murder. At The Hague, former Philippines President Rodrigo Duterte appeared in person at the International Criminal Court Wednesday. He's facing 3 counts of crimes against humanity over his drug war. ICC prosecutors allege Duterte created, funded, and armed death squads that killed as many as 30,000 people in so-called anti-drug operations. This is the mother of one of Duterte's victims.
3: Panalangin namin matatalino naman ang husgado ng ICC. We pray that the ICC judges are wise and will not allow it to drag any longer for our sake. Like me, I'm already getting older. I do not know how long I have in this world. And when that happens, how can I continue fighting for my child?
1: In Indonesia, El Nino weather conditions are driving up temperatures and causing punishing droughts, as Indonesia is facing its most intense wildfire season in 11 years. Respiratory infections caused by hazardous wildfire pollution have more than doubled in just over a week. Volunteers are distributing oxygen cylinders to residents and firefighters. The air has also turned unhealthy in neighboring Singapore and Malaysia. This is Mimi Marlina, a mother of two children battling respiratory problems.
4: My child's health has been affected by this bad air. Her health is declining. She's coughing, has fevers, and runny nose. I'm afraid she will have trouble breathing. We can still hold it off with medicines, but I'm concerned that if this persists, it will lead to worse illnesses.
1: And the Trump administration's moving to gut a key provision of the Endangered Species Act. According to an internal memo obtained by the New York Times, under the memo's reinterpretation, only intentionally harming an animal would break the law. Accidental killings or injuries due to economic activity would not. Andrew Mergen, a law professor at Harvard University, said, quote, "What the administration's proposing to do is take all the force out of what we've all understood the act to mean. Don't kill endangered species." What they seem to be saying in this document is it doesn't matter if you killed an endangered species if you didn't mean to, unquote. 21 attorneys general have filed a lawsuit seeking to block implementation of the new Endangered Species Act rules. And those are some of the headlines. This is Democracy Now!, democracynow.org, The War and Peace Report. Coming up, Eric Schlosser, author of Fast Food Nation, The Dark Side of the All-American Meal. It's 25 years since the book came out. His latest article is headlined, "Why Did Trump Order Up 660 Million Pounds of Mystery Meat?" Stay with us.

0: Alash Ensemble performing at Brooklyn Folk Festival. This is Democracy Now!, democracynow.org, the War and Peace Report. I'm Amy Goodman.
1: And I'm Nermeen Sheikh. Welcome to our listeners and viewers across the country and around the world. If you buy a T-shirt at Gap, it will have a label that tells you where it was made. That's federal law. The same is true for automobiles, appliances, television sets, every fresh or frozen fruit and vegetable sold at the supermarket. Beef and pork are notable exceptions to these laws. And that may help to explain why President Trump signed a proclamation last month that will allow the duty-free importation of about 660 million pounds of inexpensive beef. If American consumers knew where that beef was coming from, they might not want to eat it. Those are the opening lines of a recent article in the New York Times headlined, "Why Did Trump Order Up 660 Million Pounds of Mystery Meat?"
0: The piece is written by investigative journalist and author Eric Schlosser. 25 years ago, he wrote the landmark book Fast Food Nation, The Dark Side of the All-American Meal. The 25th anniversary edition of the book is being published next week. Eric, welcome back to Democracy Now! I remember when we had you on 25 years ago with this groundbreaking book, Fast Food Nation.
2: Yeah. I'm so sorry to be here talking about it again. I really wish these problems had been solved and that my book was only of antiquarian interest. But it's amazing to me to read the headlines and to look at what's happening right now. And the book is about fast food, but it's really about unchecked corporate power. And when you want to understand why 660 million pounds of some of the least expensive frozen beef that's going to go into fast food hamburgers, and why is that coming to the United States? Just remarkable unchecked corporate power.
0: Well, explain what mystery meat is and how did this come into being?
2: Mystery meat is a colloquial phrase for lean beef trimmings. These are little pieces of frozen beef, the beef that's most likely to be contaminated, taken from the outside of the animal. And it's sort of generic industrial meat that will then be ground into hamburger meat, mainly for fast food restaurants. And President Trump made a proclamation saying that 660 million pounds could be coming into the country. It's quite remarkable that we have this president who talks about America first and is so supported by rural America, but with a stroke of his pen is basically screwing over American ranchers. This beef is most likely coming from Brazil. And in my New York Times article, it's this remarkable coincidence that the day before Trump issued this proclamation, he met with the head of the biggest beef company in the world, JBS. His name is Josely Batista. He's one of the co-owners. He met with Josely Batista at the White House, who, you know, Maggie Haberman at the New York Times said is a friend of Melania's. I don't know what that connection is. But he met with Batista. And the next day issued this proclamation bringing in hundreds of millions of pounds of beef, most likely from Brazil. And another really weird coincidence is that the European Union has suspended all imports of beef from Brazil starting the first week of September. And Trump, in allowing these imports into the United States, just so happens the timing is the first week in September. So it smells like a pretty corrupt deal. And the European Union has suspended the import of Brazilian beef for concerns about antibiotic misuse. And this meat is some of the meat most likely to be contaminated. And this company, JBS, I mean, it's quite remarkable that Josely Batista was meeting with the president of the United States to help determine our agricultural policy when he has confessed to spending over $186 million bribing almost 2,000 legislators in Brazil, including three presidents of Brazil. And I've never met Mr. Batista, but he's clearly a very bright man to be able to bribe three presidents of Brazil and yet be meeting with the president of the United States and helping to determine our agricultural policy. I mean, he may have a great career in American politics.
1: Well, as you also point out, what makes it even more remarkable is that he was long considered persona non grata in the U.S.
2: Yeah.
1: And then, not long after his meeting with Trump in November at the White House, JBS got approval from the Securities and Exchange Commission to be listed on the New York Stock Exchange.
2: You know, the timing is a little different. The largest single donor to Trump's second inauguration was a subsidiary of JBS. They gave $5 million, which is more than any other politician, any other corporation or individual. And remarkably, not long after that donation, JBS got listed on the New York Stock Exchange, which is something the company had sought for years. But a bipartisan group of American senators, including Senator Marco Rubio at the time, was one of the most vocal critics of JBS. The corruption scandal in Brazil involved JBS bribing Brazilian politicians so that JBS could get loans from a state-controlled bank, and it used money from those loans to buy American meatpacking companies.
1: Do you know what is the subsidiary of—
2: The subsidiary of JBS that made the donation was Pilgrim's Pride. But it's all the same company, and it's owned, controlled by these two brothers. But, you know, the real issue here isn't JBS. It isn't President Trump. It's how every sector of the American economy has been taken over by a handful of corporations. And sadly, 25 years ago, I wrote in Fast Food Nation, the great issue, this is a paraphrase, the great issue of the 20th century is basically the challenge to totalitarian systems of power. And the great issue of the 21st century is going to be resistance to unchecked corporate power. And so much attention goes to Trump, and what we really need to be looking at and are the corporations who are benefiting profoundly from all this deregulation, whether it's the oil companies because of the Department of the Interior, the chemical companies because of who runs the EPA, and sadly, the food system now is controlled as never before by a handful of very, very powerful companies. Anyway,
1: Well, let's talk about that. In beef in particular, the four large meat packing companies control, control about 85% of the market for beef, whereas in the 1970s, the top four beef companies had only 21%.
2: Right. And if you go back to the 1970s, and there were so many terrible things going on in American society, so I'm not being nostalgic for it, but in the 1970s, we had a competitive market for beef. Americans ate more beef then than they do today, and we had twice as many American ranchers. So the change that has occurred has helped a handful of corporations. And, you know, Fast Food Nation paid homage in many ways to Upton Sinclair, because Upton Sinclair wrote The Jungle in 1906, and he wrote about the meatpacking industry because he thought it was a perfect symbol of the monopoly capitalism of his day. And in my book, I paid homage to him by doing the same thing. The whole book is structured to take you to the slaughterhouse. And when Upton Sinclair wrote The Jungle, there was something called the Beef Trust, and it controlled maybe 55 to 60% of the market for beef. So right now, these companies are more powerful than the companies when Upton Sinclair wrote The Jungle. But Woodrow Wilson broke up the Beef Trust, and when you talk about the competitive market we had in the 70s, you know, things can change for the better. And again, I'm so sorry to be here 25 years later and saying so many of the same things I said 25 years ago. But the reason I do it, things don't have to be this way. You know, I mean, there are certain kinds of problems we're really going to have difficulty changing. But strict antitrust enforcement, labor unions, food safety laws, these can really have an impact on our food system and on what we eat.
0: You note that during the past year, China rejected 2 shipping containers of beef from Uruguay after finding residue of an anti-parasitic drug in the meat, and rejected beef from Argentina reportedly because it tested positive for a banned antibiotic that can cause serious blood disorders. Yeah. Compare that to what's happening in the United States. I mean, there's this phrase, not just MAGA, but MAHA, right? Yeah. Make America healthy again. But can you talk about what you call the erosion of food safety regulations under Health Secretary RFK?
3: Yeah.
0: Robert F. Kennedy Jr.
2: I've been a critic of the American meatpacking industry for 25 years, and yet I would rather eat American beef produced in this country than eat Brazilian beef. And, one of the things that JBS got in trouble for was bribing the food inspectors in Brazil so that contaminated meat could be sold.
0: What is contaminated meat?
2: Contaminated meat is spoiled meat that's riddled with bacteria. That's how you get sick. And they were using ascorbic acid and other chemicals. This is straight out of Upton Sinclair. So I'm critical of the American meat system, but, if you're going to eat beef, get American beef and get it ground at your local butcher shop. So the FDA is responsible for 80% of the food consumed in the United States. The FDA reports to Bobby Kennedy Jr. That's all you need to know about, is your food safe? I mean, I could spend hours talking about the disgrace of Bobby Kennedy Jr., the unethical qualities of Bobby Kennedy Jr., the routine lies. In the afterword of my book, I write about the infant formula scandal and about, the shutdown of one infant formula plant that led to huge shortages of formula a few years ago. You want to talk about monopoly power? There are 2 companies that control 80% of the market for infant formula. And
1: here in the U.S.
2: in the United States,
1: globally?
2: In the United States. And the federal government buys more than half of the infant formula. So if we wanted to change the infant formula industry, we could do it in weeks because the taxpayers are paying for it. Anyway, the acting head of the FDA right now has no background in public safety, has no in public health, has no medical training, has no scientific training. He's an attorney who represented the largest infant formula manufacturer in a case involving potentially contaminated formula.
0: This is Kyle Diamantis.
2: Yeah. And that's who, that's who this administration has put in charge of food safety. The USDA is in charge of the safety of our meat. And about a quarter of the USDA employees have been fired.
0: He is Donald Trump Jr.'s hunting companion.
2: The head of the FDA. Now, look, I want to make one thing clear. These food companies don't want people to get sick. I'm not saying they're evil, but they also don't want to be held liable when they do get sick. And if you're not testing, you can't trace, you can't recall contaminated products. So when you dismantle the food safety system, as is happening right now in the United States, you're helping these companies avoid legal liability.
1: Well, you also, you just mentioned earlier that despite all the problems with the food industry in the U.S., you would much prefer to have American beef. But can you tell what is American beef and what is not? Because country of origin labeling on beef used to be mandatory, but it no longer is. And it's been many years since it has not been.
2: And it's amusing because there's all this conversation about the free market. But if you read Adam Smith, a market only works efficiently if there's total information. If consumers have adequate information, then the invisible hand is going to lead them to select the right product. When you get rid of that information, the power leads to the corporation. So all meat had to be labeled from where it came from until 2015. And then the Republican-controlled Congress got rid of country of origin labeling for beef and pork. And what's remarkable is a little more than a year after that, former Speaker of the House John Bonner, who shepherded this legislation, joined a JBS international board. So when you don't have country of label organ, country of origin labeling, a consumer has no idea where this meat is coming from. And two of the major beef companies are Brazilian owned now. And I'm not being anti-Brazil. It's like, if Brazil wants to sell its meat in the United States, put a label on it. Make the best beef there is. You know, I'm actually very libertarian in some ways. If these meatpacking companies want to sell meat full of E. coli and salmonella, put it on the label. Consumers can choose between, you know, pathogen-rich meat or meat that's been, you know, produced cleanly. And then they can cook it, you know.
0: Eric Schlosser, you mentioned Upton Sinclair, who exposed the meatpacking industry and the condition that the workers worked under.
2: Yeah.
0: So let's talk about those workers who feel like they are treated like meat, contaminated meat. I want to go to Jim Pillen. We had this headline a few days ago on Democracy Now!, Nebraska's Republican governor, who publicly backs Trump's ICE raids in Nebraska. More details have emerged of Pillen's multi-million-dollar hog business that employs undocumented workers. The New York Times and the Flatwater Free Press report that over the span of more than a decade, Pillen's company, Pillen Family Farms, has relied on undocumented workers to grow into one of the largest hog producers in the U.S. Despite that, Pillen has often echoed Trump's racist rhetoric about immigrants and a so-called invasion. Talk about the workers in the meatpacking industry.
2: I'm shocked that he would be employing undocumented immigrants. Here's the reality, and here's really why I wrote Fast Food Nation. I wrote Fast Food Nation after I visited the meatpacking towns in the United States. I've been in meatpacking communities in Washington State, Colorado, Nebraska, Texas, and my entry to the food system of America was spending a year with migrant farm workers in California. And I wrote about the exploitation and demonization of immigrant workers in California by the governor at the time, Pete Wilson. He wanted to be president, and he thought that depicting immigrant workers as welfare cheats was going to be his ticket to the White House. The reality is, and I wrote Fast Food Nation because I was stunned to find in the meatpacking plants of the Midwest the same workers, some of them had worked in strawberry fields in California, now in our industrial workforce. And meatpacking once was a high-paid union job, a higher-paid job than an auto worker. So when Upton Sinclair wrote about the exploitation of immigrants, we solved that problem. If you were a meatpacking worker in the 60s or 70s, you had a solid middle-class life. Your spouse may not have to work. Your kids could go to college. In a very brief period of time, the meatpacking industry recruited immigrants, many of them undocumented, to serve as strikebreakers because they would be much easier to exploit. And if there's one message that I have from my work on food, from this book, it's that we are fed by immigrants. If you look at who's working in the fields, harvesting the fruits and vegetables, who's working in the meatpacking plants, who's working on the hog farms, the dairy farms of Vermont, it's recent immigrants, huge numbers of undocumented immigrants in the fast food restaurants behind the counter. And the idea that we are demonizing and terrorizing these hard-working people who feed us, it's an absolute disgrace.
1: And also one thing I wanted to ask, this book came out 25 years ago.
2: Yeah.
1: Has anything changed with respect to the consumption of fast food in the U.S. in these last 25 years?
2: You know, what's really changed is the eating habits of well-educated, upper-middle-class, and wealthy people. There is such an incredible awareness of food now. I mean, I couldn't get a publisher for this book in New York City. And the reason I couldn't get a publisher is that I was told nobody will read a book about food that doesn't have recipes in it. It was one of the last independent publishers in Boston that published this book. And now there are...
0: How many books have you sold since then?
2: I have no idea. I'm very grateful that I'm here with you 25 years later. But there's now a whole literature on food. There's bookshelves of books on our food system. I'm not taking credit for it. I just am so gratified. So we now have two food systems. We have a food system for the well-educated, the wealthy, upper middle class, who are buying sustainable food, organic food, grass-fed beef, watching cooking shows. And then you have a food system for working people and the poor. It's this food system. It's the fast food industrial system. And, you know, the reason that I'm still talking about this is that it's entirely possible for us to have a food system that provides healthy food for everybody. One of the things that we don't talk about are the ways in which the external costs of the industrial food system are imposed on us. And since this book came out, there's a whole new field of economics called true cost accounting. What's the real cost of what we're doing? And in the food system, you add up the cost of obesity, food safety, the poverty of food workers, et cetera, et cetera. And, you know, one of my goals is to make the real cost of this industrial food appear on the menu. And, you know, if we're going to give government subsidies shouldn't be going to soybean and corn farmers in the Midwest to grow animal feed. I mean, 100 million acres are devoted to corn in this country. That's the size of California. And of that 100 million acres, maybe 350,000 go to the kind of corn that we eat, you know, sweet corn or canned corn. The rest of it is going to... Anyway, I don't want to speak for 3 hours, but I'm hopeful that this system could be changed. And the one thing I give Bobby Kennedy Jr. credit for, and, you know, a broken clock is right twice a day, is that he had the crazy nerve to talk about the problems with our food system in a way that only a handful of other politicians were willing to do. And he did it for very selfish political reasons. But there's an underlying popular opinion to change our food system, and that's what Maha has shown.
0: Eric, before you go, I want to ask you about the notorious former ICE jail in Florida, in the Everglades. You wrote a piece in The Atlantic headlined, "The Alligator Alcatraz Boondoggle." Yeah. So earlier this week, the Department of Homeland Security's internal watchdog revealed immigrants jailed at Alligator Alcatraz were held in outdoor metal cages that were no bigger than a phone booth. At least 79 immigrants were caged this way, which DHS called calming areas. They were caged for several minutes, up to nearly 2 hours. Investigators also found Alligator Alcatraz did not comply with standards related to medical care, food quality, personal hygiene, recreation. The jail eventually shut down after legal challenges and scrutiny over its abuse and inhumane conditions. Why did you shift to focus on Alligator Alcatraz, and what should we know about it today?
2: My next book is on prisons in America. I've been going into prisons in this country since the early 1990s. And unfortunately, President Trump has given me a concluding chapter of the book, which is the outrageous, unconscionable arrest and detention of immigrants in this country who are being completely brutalized. I've gone into maximum security prisons that are terrible. And it costs about $50,000, $70,000, $80,000 a year to house someone in a maximum security prison, maybe $100,000. The immigrants at Alligator Alcatraz had been sent there for civil violations, not criminal violations. And the state of Florida and the American taxpayers were paying $1 million a year per detainee to be held in the most brutal conditions that you will not find in most maximum security prisons. And I wrote that article for The Atlantic on Alligator Alcatraz to provide a roadmap for a Democratic Congress to investigate where that money went. I'm an investigative reporter. I could not find out the name of the warden of Alligator Alcatraz. It was being run by a private corporation with no background in corrections. It looks like they were friends of the governor of Florida who were earning a fortune off of exploiting and brutalizing immigrants who were there for a civil, you know, not even, they hadn't even been convicted of a crime. So my hope is that we will get a full federal investigation, not only of the human rights violations that occurred at Alligator Alcatraz, but follow the money. Who made a fortune off of this? I mean, the only prison that the United States runs that spends more money per detainee is Guantanamo. And the idea that we were subjecting busboys, landscapers, people who'd been in the United States for decades and committed no crime to the kind of brutality that we saw at Guantanamo when Guantanamo first opened, it's a shameful episode in American history, and it needs to be fully investigated by Congress.
0: Eric Schlosser, congratulations on your work. Investigative journalist, author of several books, including Fast Food Nation, The Dark Side of the All-American Meal. The 25th anniversary edition of the book is being published next week. We'll link to all of your recent articles. Coming up, philosopher Susan Neiman, author of the new book, Call It Evil, Understanding the Trump Era. Stay with us.

0: Bad Attitude by Christina Vane, performing at the Brooklyn Folk Festival. This is Democracy Now!, democracynow.org, The War and Peace Report. I'm Amy Goodman with Nermeen Sheikh.
1: We end today's show with the philosopher Susan Neiman. In recent years, she's written extensively on politics in Germany and the United States. In 2019, she published the book Learning from the Germans, Race and the Memory of Evil. The book examines how Germany has confronted the evils of Nazism.
0: Susan Neiman's latest book is also about the concept of evil. It's titled Call It Evil, Understanding the Trump Era. Susan Neiman is a director emerita of the Einstein Forum in Potsdam, Germany, but she's joining us here in New York. Before we talk about your new book, I want to ask about what's happening in Germany, where you just left coming here. You're going to be teaching at New York University, NYU. You lived in Germany for 30 years.
2: Well, 30 years, yes.
0: German far-right party, AfD, recently won nearly 44% of the vote in the East German state of Saxony-Anhalt. It was the strongest showing by a far-right party since—in the German election since the Nazi era. Can you talk about the significance of this? I mean, many in Germany are reeling at this point, but it's not known, as you know, we're very insulated in the United States when it comes to getting news from outside the United States. What's actually happened?
3: I don't know yet. In fact, I was just asked yesterday to write a piece for Le Monde on exactly that question. And I said, I'm not going to say anything in for another week, because we have two other big state elections coming on Sunday, which are actually represent many more people than Saxony-Anhalt. In particular, the Berlin election, where it looks as if we may get a Turkish woman whose parents went into exile from Turkey because they were socialists, who has tried as much as possible to base her campaign on Zoran Mamdani's. In fact, the Linke, the left party, has quoted Leonard Cohen with saying, first we take Manhattan, then we take Berlin. Okay? So it would be a completely different result, also representing a much larger state of people. Germany has about Berlin has about 3.5 million people. It's also the capital. Sachsen-Anhalt has about 2 million. I don't want to play it down. It's deeply concerning that the AfD got so many voters.
0: What has changed in this last half century? Well, be way beyond that.
3: Yeah. So, look, part of it is the other parties are just awful. They are incapable. In fact, the almost funny thing, I mentioned Mamdani at a book talk I gave just before I left Germany. Somebody said to me, well, you've confirmed our worst fears about America. Is there any hope? And I said, yeah. We have a fantastic mayor of New York who's inspired a lot of other candidates. And the man said to me, you know, we Germans are very afraid of charisma. That's true. And that's one of the wrong lessons they learned from their history. What's changed is that the other parties don't, possibly the left, have a real program that they're able to communicate. What's changed is also one has to understand Sachsen-Anhalt is a state in East Germany. Now, one of the West German myths about East Germany is, oh, well, the reason why there are proportionally larger numbers of people voting for a far-right party is they never learned anything about democracy because they lived in a totalitarian system. This is just not true. In fact, the oldest people the oldest population of Sachsen-Anhalt were the people who were voting against the AfD, okay, not the younger people who were born in East Germany. What's true is that West Germans have been contemptuous of East Germans for a very long time. 1.8% of leadership jobs, and that's leadership in the media, in the government, in universities, in corporations, 1.8% of leadership inside East Germany is East German. The rest of it are West Germans who have come to East Germany. So there's a lot of resentment, understandably, and a lot of desire for change. There is racism. There is, there's racism everywhere. But I'm not convinced yet that it's a sign of where Germany is going, okay?
1: So let's go from what you said about the left in Germany taking inspiration from Zohran Mamdani and then go to your book, these extremes of the political spectrum that are now in evidence in the U.S. Unfortunately, one of them is more powerful than the other. So talk about this book, why you wrote it, Call It Evil, Understanding the Trump Era.
3: I read it because, first of all, I was astonished by the number of people who didn't need to, who have quickly capitulated in the second Trump administration. Okay, I always thought the point of having more money than any family could possibly spend on luxury in a lifetime, I thought that the point of having that kind of money was being able to say no. And it's apparently not. That Google changed its maps to Lake America was for me. thank you.
0: From Lake Ontario.
3: Yeah. Thank you for expression. It's a trivial kowtow, but it's fairly unbelievable, I think. Okay. But what struck me that may explain both the capitulation and the election of the second Trump administration is the uneasiness that so many people on the left have with moral language. People worry that it's religiously tinged if they're secular. It's not. This is something I know something about, having written
0: a moral philosopher.
3: Yeah. And having written a book 25 years ago called Evil in Modern Thought. So I know something about the history. Moral concepts come before religious concepts in every culture, okay? Religion is a way to express certain moral concepts. It's an attempt to solve certain moral problems. But the initial feeling of evil, you can call it a sense of injustice, is something that children have in every culture. And according to some researchers, even primates and other higher animals like elephants, okay? So it's not a religious term, although religious people tend to feel more comfortable with moral language. People worry that it's polarizing, that it's demonizing. And by that worry, we leave the strongest weapons we have in the language in the hands of people who are least responsible in using them.
1: So let's go, actually, to senior White House aide Stephen Miller speaking to CNN earlier this year.
2: We live in a world in which you can talk all you want about international niceties and everything else, but we live in a world, in the real world, Jake, that is governed by strength, that is governed by force, that is governed by power. These are the iron laws of the world.
1: So that's Stephen Miller, Susan Neiman, your response to that and what that shows about the entire political conversation here under the Trump administration.
3: Stephen Miller is echoing two sources. I don't know if he knows it. One is the Nazi legal theorist Carl Schmitt. But the other is something that goes back to the ancient Greeks and it's about the Athenians defending a genocide, okay? The Athenians committed a genocide on the island of Melos, okay, because the Miletians would not bow to their superior power, okay? So that's the first time you see that argument in history. I have no idea whether Stephen Miller knows that. What's more disturbing is the fact that he's stating that as the iron law of the world. And unfortunately, that is what many people today believe, okay, that self-interest and interest in power is the only thing that motivates human beings to action, and we'd better just face it. Now, this is a philosophical idea, okay? People treat it as a fact. It's a philosophical idea. It's a piece of ideology. And it's a piece of ideology that we have been trained for a good century, or a bad century, if you like, a good century to accept as fact. And what my book does is talk about the ways in which, through misinterpretations of both Adam Smith and Charles Darwin, mixed in the late 20th century with a little bit of Michel Foucault, how those ideas got into the water stream. You don't have to have read any of those people to read them in the media, to hear them on television, but they are ideologies that are every bit as strong as any other totalitarian ideology.
1: But so I just want to ask you, because you do talk about this in the book, what do you think explains the fact that a large portion, a significant portion of the American population electorate voted for Trump in the second term?
3: Because although we could see the immorality in the first term and the tendencies towards fascism, I don't think that's too strong an expression, we're so convinced that moral concepts are for suckers, as he would say, or as Stephen Miller would say, you know, they're niceties that don't actually make a difference in the world, that people threw up their hands and were unable to condemn what was actually going on in a shocking kind of way. Many of us have been shocked. We talk about the contempt for the rule of law that we already saw to some extent in the first administration. We're seeing even more blatantly now. What we forget is the rule of law depends on people having a commitment to abide by the rule of law, even when a legal decision goes against you. Okay, that is a moral commitment. And James Madison knew that. He said the best constitution in the world, he didn't put it that way, he said no constitution can protect a people without any virtue. Now, the founding fathers were less anxious about using moral language than we have become. We need to get more comfortable with it if we're going to understand exactly how we've been affected. Maybe brainwashed is the appropriate term, by the idea that morality is for losers, suckers, fools, or it's a form of hype that is attempting to convince people, fool people, into accepting forms of power that we don't. And we saw that, frankly, in the George W. Bush administration, his use of words like moral clarity for a war that was neither moral nor clear is, I think, something that prepared us to think when politicians use moral language, they're trying to pull the wool over our faces.
0: Well, the book is fascinating. It's called Call It Evil: Understanding the Trump Era. It's by Susan Neiman, Director Emerita of the Einstein Forum in Potsdam, Germany, philosopher and author of many books. Fascinating book. That does it for our show. Tonight, I'll be back in Bayshore, New York, where I grew up and went to high school. They'll be showing Steal the Story, Please! At the Bolton Center. I'll be there with the director of the film, Tia Lesson, and producer, Karen Sprook. You can go to our website for more details. Then next Tuesday, here in New York at the IFC Center. Then to Copenhagen, London, and Berlin. I'm Amy Goodman with Nermeen Sheikh.
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1: What's going on? 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

0: 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Keep it locked.
1: At some point, the internet went from wow to okay. That's not you being cold. That's you seeing too much, too fast. Log off, look up, touch grass. You'll feel better.
2: Well, good morning, good rainy morning. This is WCLH, Wilkes University Radio. I am Stan. It's 10 o'clock on the dot, and it's the third Thursday of the month, so it's our third Thursday throwback. We're going to spend the entire hour in 1 year, the year of disco, the year of the death of disco. It won't be all disco, but there's going to be some. And let's get it going with Sister Sledge, Exhibit A, the nomination, Chic, for the Rock and Roll Hall of Fame.

Everything's from 1979 this hour on WCLH, the third Thursday throwback, GQ, not named after the men's magazine, but their GQ means good quality. Disco Nights, title tune from their hit single and hit album. The Gibson Brothers before that did Ooh, What a Life. They were French brothers by the way of the West Indies, but their real name isn't Gibson, it's something French I can't pronounce. And Sister Sledge, He's the Greatest Answer from We Are Family, Nile Rodgers and Crew Chic. They definitely need to be in the Rock and Roll Hall of Fame. Come on. That groove? Sister Sledge, Gibson Brothers, and GQ on WCLH 1979 in the third Thursday throwback as we feature this hour hits, misses, should have been's, album tracks, personal favorites, and a few recent discoveries. Labor of Lust, the album, Nick Lowe.

From Ireland, yeah, The Undertones and Teenage Kicks from their self-titled album, Everything 1979 this hour on WCLH and the Third Thursday Throwback, a set there of entirely punky stuff from across the pond. The records before that with a great power pop song, Starry Eyes, from their self-titled album. Somehow that song was released as a single and did not become a top 40 hit. Makes no sense. Hit number 56, but as far as the Easers are concerned, that's close to a perfect record. The records and Starry Eyes, Sniffing the Tears, that was a minor hit. Driver's Seat from the album Fickle Heart, and Nick Lowe did Pig Kick and a Big Kick and Plain Scrap from the album Labor of Lust. Nick Lowe, Sniffing the Tears, The Records, and The Undertones on WCLH. I am Stan. It's 1979 All Hour, the Third Thursday Throwback. Very, very different times. I mean, you go back to 1979, the world was so different. We had an oil crisis, high gas prices, and tensions with Iran. Seems like it was so, so long ago.

Well, if all you know is Ghostbusters, you owe it to yourself to dig deep into the catalog of Ray Parker Jr., definitely one of the undersung heroes of pop and R&B back in the late 70s and early 80s. Radio, his group, R-A-Y-D-I-O, and you can't change that on WCLH. 1979 is our year, and the third Thursday throwback. I bought that Radio 45. I was 11 years old. I went with my mom. I used to go sometimes to the record store, and I would browse around Kmart, and I could find out wherever I could get the cheaper singles. This was back in the days when 45s would run you maybe 88 cents, 99 cents. And my mom, as I was getting a little older, I was 11, she would go shopping in the Pittston Plaza, and then I would kind of wander around on my own, and I had enough money to buy two 45s. And the 45s I bought were Something by Peter Frampton, which remains nameless, and that radio song, which I still love. Shalimar before. Before that, I Owe You One from Big Fun, and Machine, with a little help from Kid Creole. August Darnell wrote the lyrics to that song there, but For the Grace of God Go I, from their self-titled album. Machine, Shalimar, and Radio on WCLH. I am Stan. I was trying to think back a little bit more about 1979, because it was a long time ago, but I was trying to figure out what I was doing. And Cub Scouts, Little League, Altar Boys. Kind of the highlight for me, though, was the Saturday afternoon football game where my friends and I would play, like, you know, 4-on-4, 5-on-5, whatever. It would usually end in a fight. And we would play no matter the weather, snow and sleet. That was fun. I miss those days. I don't think my bones could handle that anymore, but those are some fun days. Sixth grade, seventh grade, 1979. All right, 1979 gives me a good excuse to play this song. Sisterly Humor, Sisterly Harmonies, and Robert Fripp. This is about as good as it gets. Here are the Roaches.

0: George Harrison from 1979. That's where all the songs are this hour on WCLH and the third Thursday throwback. Kind of weird that George Harrison would name his 1979 album after all those previous records George Harrison, but he did. And that was a minor hit single for him, Blow Away, George Harrison and the Roaches. Before that, Maggie, Terry, and Suzzy. Suzzy died back in 2017. The sisters from New Jersey with those incredible harmonies and Hammond song from their 1979 album, the first one they did as a threesome. Had a chance to see them in New York City back in the early 90s. We really liked the new album they had at the time, so I went to see them at the Bottom Line, and it was kind of like a weird time for a show, like 5:30 or 6 o'clock in the afternoon on a Saturday, and it was snowing, and I remember wandering in, and the place was full, and it was like one of those shows where everybody had, they were sitting at tables, like, you know, like dinner-type tables, though there may not have been any food served, but may have been just like, you know, drinks, and I remember kind of walking, our seats were pretty close to the front, and I remember like thinking, am I going to interrupt the show? But it was just warm and magical and everything you would expect a show from the Roaches to be. The Roaches and George Harrison on WCLH. That's going to do it for me, Stan. Thanks for letting me indulge here. Our third Thursday throwback. We will do a normal show next week with a lot of new stuff and old stuff and all that kind of stuff. Alternative music until 5 today and then hip-hop on WCLH. It was nice for me to kind of hang out with you here for a little while, getting a little break from meetings and everything. Thursday's kind of a busy day, but it's fun getting to play some music for you on WCLH. Stay dry and enjoy your day.
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2: 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Now, get out of here. You got some listening to do. Make sure to keep it locked. 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

And I thank you for those items that you sent me. The monkey and the plywood violin. I practice every night. 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
1: We walk into a coven. 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This fermented tea and warm milk ought to chill you right out.

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1: Every day, people across our community walk to work, school, or just around the neighborhood. 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Stay alert. 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
1: At some point, the internet went from wow to okay. 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

0: Good afternoon. Welcome back to another week of Knockin' Tunes. You just heard the intro piece, Springsteen by Eric Church. I'm your host, Gabrielle Morris, and you're listening to 90.7 WCLH, Wilkes-Barre, Scranton, Hazleton. Guess who's back with me today?
1: Bow, bow, bow, bow, bow, bow.
0: It's Natalia.
1: It's me. Pretends to be surprised.
0: Nobody's surprised.
1: No one moved.
0: The crowd goes mild. Yeah, we're back. We're yapping. Expect nothing to get done.
1: At all.
0: As per usual. Although, I want to take a second to acknowledge something. I walked into Natalia's office today, and boy, oh boy, has she grown up on me, because I walked in and homegirl was blasting Ella Langley.
1: That's Choosing Texas. Okay, Choosing Texas by Ella Langley. I used to hate that song. I was like, it's overplayed, it's mid, it's... I'm still upset. Like, I'm still like... Okay, we'll get into this later, but like, it like beat Whitney Houston, I Will Always Love You, and Mariah Carey, All I Want for Christmas, like, for like the longest number one. And I'm like, number ones don't number one anymore. Like, the songs are good, but
0: it's not a number one.
1: I Will Always Love You and Choosing Texas in the same conversation.
0: True. I Will Always Love You, I agree. Mariah Christmas, Mariah Christmas, its time has come, and boy has it gone, because the second I hear that in like October, I get filled. I'm like seething.
1: Yeah,
0: like,
1: no,
0: please.
1: Like, Mariah Carey, All I Want for Christmas could be beat. That's fine. It's a great song, but I will always love you and Choosing Texas in the same sentence just doesn't make sense, and it just puts in perspective how bad music has gotten. But Gabby, I don't think she heard this when she walked in the second time. I have been obsessed with this song.
0: Oh wait, I heard you listening to another country song, but it low-key didn't click in my brain what it was.
1: It was oh my god, hold on.
0: Brain's not working. Just got home from clinical, been in the library for a collective of 14 hours in the past 24 hours.
1: It was
0: I'm at an all-time low.
1: I Never Lie by Zach Top. And
0: oh my god, great song. I absolutely love that song. Actually, as a matter of fact, we're gonna play that today.
1: Yay! Like, once again, I'm insane and I'm crazy. And like I said last show, I have Ashton's playlist. So, which he knows I exist, by the way.
0: Lord.
1: I called Gabby in a frantic.
0: I thought she was like getting kidnapped. I thought someone broke into her apartment.
1: No, I couldn't. Like, it sounded like I died. But yeah, he liked my TikTok and commented on my TikTok. And he liked another TikTok the next day. But anyway.
0: So basically they're best friends, and I need to start saving up so I can plan their wedding.
1: Yes, actually, like, when's the date? Like, yes. But
0: just not during club hours, because I get no freedom from this school.
1: But I wanted to check his playlist because I was like, he's in Mexico, maybe he found some bangers, and I want to see what Spanish music he was listening to. No Spanish. I Never Lie by Zach Top. And I was like, okay, let me see. Like, I knew the song before, so I knew the chorus, and I was like, oh, I knew the chorus, but then I kept listening to it, and I was like, wait, you're actually a banger, you're going to my playlist. So that's another country song.
0: Please keep in mind that Natalia texted me and told me she was listening to Zach Top, and this is a really niche thing to say, but I had to tell her about the irony and the fact that Ashton was listening to Zach Top while in Mexico, because for a while there was a rumor going around about Zach Top that his ex-wife got deported. And that just straight up is not true. But that was a rumor that went through the media for a little while. And I had to inform Natalia that, like, that's why it's really funny that he discovered Zach Top while
1: no.
0: in Mexico.
1: She texted me. She was like, because I told her, I was like, you know what's really, she actually was like, you know what's really funny about that? And I'm like, what, is Zach Top Mexican? And then I looked him up, and I was like, no, he's not Mexican. I don't know why that's funny. Please do tell. And then she told me that. And I was like, hey. He just added another song to it.

0: I'm going to give Natalia her moment and let her dance around the studio to I Never Lie by Zach Top.
1: I sleep like a baby.
0: We will be back in a few minutes with some more conversation.

0: That was Sounds Like the Radio, also by Zach Top.
1: Really?
0: Yeah.
1: Okay, I kind of figured, but like his voice sounded higher here.
0: Yeah, he has a range. He has a
1: Okay,
0: decent range.
1: his voice sounded
0: No, he has a
1: higher.
0: decent range.
1: He sounds so old. And then I looked
0: That's
1: at it.
0: literally in his artist description. It says for Zach Top, the golden era of country music doesn't necessarily mean Waylon Willie and the Boys. Through art, the archi those architects of the outlaw movement certainly rank as inspirations for the Washington-born singer. Top's country's 90s update for his endearing cold barren country music, one of 2024's breakout debuts.
1: He sounds like
0: That's like kind of what he's known for and why people like him.
1: I don't remember what Willie Nelson sounds like, but that's what I get in my head.
0: Okay.
1: I don't know what he sounds like. I just know what he looks like.
0: Okay.
1: He sounds like he, I get reminded of Willie Nelson and oh my God, who is that guy? He looks like Santa Claus. He's not a country
0: Oh,
1: singer.
0: I'm really interested in what's about to come out of your mouth.
1: Is it Kenny Rogers?
0: Kenny Loggins? No.
1: No. Wait. Kenny Rogers.
0: Okay.
1: That's what it gives me.
0: Interesting.
1: A little bit. Like those
0: Interesting.
1: two people put together. Once
0: Okay.
1: again, I know what Kenny Rogers sounds like because he's in We Are the World, but Willie Nelson, I couldn't tell you what he sounds like. I just know what he looks like.
0: Okay. I will change that.
1: But today I was telling the girl who was in my office, I was telling her about some of our lore from freshman year.
0: You and I?
1: Yeah,
0: Oh
1: well, like
0: boy.
1: our friend group,
0: Oh
1: our
0: boy.
1: freshman year friend group. And I looked up a particular person's name in my messages and just to see if I can find something I was like telling her about.
0: Oh, good Lord.
1: And I was just reading through our text messages and I don't recognize that person.
0: They're there deep down, but they only come out on special occasions.
1: Like, even my style of texting was different.
0: Oh, yeah. Oh, yeah.
1: I don't recognize. And there's definitely like a deep, like I think we could definitely go deeper into that. And like, there's like a deep kind of sadness about re not recognize the person you were 4 years ago. But like,
0: But at the same time, it's really cool.
1: it is because like looking, I was cringing at myself. I was like, and it was only 4 years ago.
0: That's kind of a long time.
1: It was only.
0: So it's actually really funny that you say that because I had a similar thought earlier today about us freshman year, and I was thinking about the fact that this time freshman year, I would be getting done with my class, and rather than going back to my room, I would actually go to Natalia's room every single day and lay in her bed while she took her online Spanish class with a professor who now senior year is my Spanish professor. And I
1: Yeah.
0: would literally lay in her bed and do work while she sat at her desk and did class. And that's so funny because now we have to schedule hanging out. And I believe that that's part of why we do this together every week, part of why we schedule getting dinner together 3 days a week. And it's because we're so busy now that we can't just spend every waking moment together. But there was a point where
1: Was
0: we were
1: every
0: a
1: day.
0: package deal. Like, there was not one without the other. We were together every day up until the point of going to bed. Like, it was us against the world.
1: And then I was listening to Night Changes by One Direction.
0: Oh, God, that would have gotten me
1: No, yeah, it
0: bad.
1: was bad.
0: That would have gotten me bad.
1: Bad, bad mistake. And my Spanish homework was on paper. Like I had to like write like it was like a worksheet. And I was listening to Night Changes and then She's Not Afraid came on. And it made me think like I was just 10 years old doing these same worksheets, listening to these
0: Same
1: same
0: thing.
1: songs. And I looked up at my wall for a second and I was like, okay.
0: Yeah, you kind of like those moments of like, oh, this is, oh.
1: Oh.
0: Yeah, no, I feel the same way because, I feel the same way. Like, everything lately has had like a bittersweet nostalgia. Like, lately, everything has had the same type of nostalgia that like Christmas has, where it's like a great. Like, it's so happy, but deep down there's something that's like so bittersweet and depressing.
1: Like not even to bring them up again, but like even in my new phase of life with like 5 Seconds of Summer, it's like it reminds me of like my childhood, and mm-hmm. I think that's why I hold them so, like, yeah, I haven't been like a big fan. I've always a casual listener,
0: yeah,
1: but like I always hold them in One Direction to like
0: my childhood,
1: a sweet, like a special place in my heart, because it's like,
0: fun fact, that's actually how I feel about a Hannah Montana song.
1: Which one
0: specifically? Well, it's on the Hannah Montana album, but yeah. It's Mitchell Musso. It's the song "Let's Make This Last Forever."
1: Like, oh yeah! That,
0: oh my god, puts a pit in my stomach.
1: Like I don't know, like listening, like even listening to like my other artists and stuff like that. Like TikTok reminded me of CNCO, and like I thought about the time I was obsessed with CNCO, and CNCO was a huge part of my life in middle school to like sophomore year of high school, and it was genuinely the happiest I've ever been in my life. Like
0: you with CNCO,
1: yeah, like the happiest I have ever been.
0: Not too much, because that's how I felt in sixth grade when I discovered Panic at the Disco and fully just embraced the fact that I was a weirdo and I was gonna be a weirdo for the rest of my life. And then I joined theater and it was downhill from there. Like I was letting my freak flag fly.
1: Like I was listening, I started listening to their first album after class and I was like, darn, I was so happy. Like I, like there was not a worry in the world. Granted, I was 15, 16 at the time, but like that was a great time of my life. And that's when like it was freshman year. And then during freshman year, I went into another phase, but like, I just like was, and then I went back in my Snap memories to look at my CNCO era. What a time.
0: I think back on this stuff all the time. Like I've been thinking about this so much recently.
1: I don't know why I feel like I don't know why growing up has been a touchy.
0: It's because it's senior year. Like, things are getting real.
1: Like, I don't know why the thought of growing up and, like, going back to, like, the artists I used to listen to, going back to the things I used to do.
0: It's comforting.
1: I don't know why that has been the trending topic in the brain lately. And I do blame Five Sauce for that because I am rewinding. Because that was my first, besides Michael Jackson, but, like, that was my first, like, obsession.
0: So I know I just said it, but like I genuinely like have not stopped thinking about how far you and I have come in our friendship. And like actually all I could think of earlier today was like us freshman year and the stuff that we would do. And specifically recently I was thinking about when you and I stayed up all night and your roommate was so mad at us because we decided on like a Monday night to stay up all night and learn the hoedown throwdown.
1: Yes, he did do that.
0: And everyone, like, came in. Do you remember the one night when we would, like, what were we doing? It was me, you, and a group of other people that we hang out with all the time freshman year. And we were playing, like, songs and, like, surprising each other with the fact that we knew them.
1: Yeah.
0: We were just sitting in a circle. But I don't remember what we were doing.
1: I don't.
0: I think we were just hanging out and singing. Like, we were so, everything we did was together. Like, everything was so collaborative.
1: No, yeah, and I've, like, during these past 4 years, I'm a pretty social butterfly, so I've gone through a lot of friend groups, and even our friend group fell apart, but one thing that has always been consistent was us.
0: Yeah, it's always, always, always been us versus everybody else.
1: Like, literally no matter who was mad at each other, like, I don't think we've ever gotten into an argument.
0: No, we really haven't. There was a weird period of time where, like, we were both kind of doing our own thing, so we didn't talk as much.
1: It was, like, the spring semester of freshman year.
0: That, and then also, like, low-key last year.
1: Yeah.
0: But we were both kind of just, like, in our own phases.
1: Mm-hmm.
0: And now, I feel like we're so, like, we kind of realized, I think, that, you know, things are going to change soon. We gotta... Natalia sent me a text over the summer that said we were going to finish how we started. And I said that last week. But, like, I feel like we truly are.
1: Yeah.
0: And I'm really excited about it.
1: I am excited about it. Like, I don't know. Like, these past few weeks and stuff here starting senior year has just been odd. And I didn't even feel this way during high school. Like, senior year of high school, I was in Georgia. I did nothing at school. Like, I was just, like, I went to school and, like, didn't do, like, anything. But, like, now it's a lot more bittersweet this senior year, and I think it's because after this it's like I'm never going back to school again unless I go back and get my master's, but like after this it's like life.
0: Yeah, but it's also like Low-key, I had a similar situation junior and senior year, but it wasn't that I didn't do anything because I still did a decent amount. But, like, I was low-key just falling apart. Mm-hmm. Like, junior year specifically, I lost everything. Like, I lost my mind. I built the pieces back up. You remember sophomore year. I lost it again. Not as bad, but did lose it. Mm-hmm. And now here we are, and it feels like everything, I finally got everything together right now. Yeah. And it's such a, like, bittersweet feeling looking back on that.
1: Yeah.
0: If that makes sense.
1: No, it does. Because luckily for me during high school, I wasn't depressed or anything. Like, I was just a jolly little gal.
0: Jolly little elf.
1: just a jolly little gal who is in love with life. And then freshman year spring semester was where I, and then there has always just been that pattern of spring semester is just where I, like, my parents get worried. My mother gets worried.
0: We run on opposite schedules. As the weather gets nice, you lose your mind. As the weather gets bad, I lose my mind. And I think that's kind of why we have maintained such a good friendship, because I feel like when that happens, we both know that we work on opposite schedules and we're able to kind of hold each other up.
1: Yeah.
0: Like, keep each other's heads above water.
1: Like, you saw it, like, when I was going through when we lived together, like, spring mm-hmm. semester.
0: I actually think about that all the time. I think about how grateful I am for, even though we lived together for that 1 year where we were actually in the same dorm and not just in the same building, I think about how grateful I am for that period all the time, because I have such a vivid memory, and we both did this on separate occasions. Both of us crashed out. She did it in the spring. I did it in, like, February. And literally, the one who was crashing out sat on the coffee table in our living room and just hysterically cried, and the other one just sat on the couch and just watched. And then we talked about it. We moved on and we made each other better again.
1: Yeah.
0: Like, I also remember, like, we both were in such dark spots at different times. Like, I remember being like, Natalia, you're done crying. We're going out. And I remember being at a party. Like, I was out with Natalia and I started crying while being out. And she was like, nope, this isn't happening. We're having fun and that's that. And, like, I will always be so grateful for the fact that we lived through those things literally together.
1: Yeah.
0: Because I don't think it would have been possible without that support.
1: At all.
0: And I, like, fun fact, me and Natalia never get corny like this.
1: We don't.
0: I'm so grateful for whatever that stupid app was to make friends.
1: Zimi.
0: Yes. Because if it weren't for that, me and Natalia would not be here.
1: We would have not existed.
0: Literally,
1: also Invisible String Theory, because we were at the same One Direction show.
0: Yeah, so basically the start of when we were 10 years old.
1: Yes, like, actually.
0: I also, like, what a long way we've come.
1: I know.
0: That's so insane.
1: It really is crazy to think about. And, like, I don't know. I don't want to, like, I turned 22 in a month. Like,
0: do you remember your 21st or your
1: 19th
0: birthday party?
1: I feel so long ago.
0: I saw those photos the other day and I was like, oh my God. I was telling Natalia, it's so funny because these people that her and I were, like, best friends with freshman year, it was us and them against the world. We don't hang out with them anymore. For the past 2 years when I would see them, like, we would just kind of, like, exchange a glance and keep walking. Now all of a sudden it's senior year and these people are like, hey, how's it going?
1: Hey!
0: And we're both like, what is happening? What did they, there was a shift in the matrix.
1: Like, one person said hi to us that he's hanging out with a bunch freshman year in the dining hall. They said hi, we said hi, and then we walked away, looked at each other, we said,
0: we both hit each other with the meanest side eye. Like, what just happened?
1: What? We're just waiting for one more character to pop up, but
0: it'll happen.
1: It'll happen.
0: They'll come around. All right. After Natalia just admitted that she doesn't know what Willie Nelson sounds like, we're going to play Mamas Don't Let Your Babies Grow Up to Be Cowboys by Waylon and Willie.

0: I've figured out what I want to talk about. And it's the fact that today is Thursday, which means that Natalia has Woo Pub and Natalia has her event.
1: I do have my event tonight.
0: Are you so excited?
1: I am. It's I don't plan on hosting an event in the spring.
0: What?
1: I don't know. If I come up with an idea, I'll plan an event in the spring. But if not, this is the last event I'll have planned for Wilkes University's Thursday nights for Woo Pub. And I just would, like, joining Woo Pub was honestly, like, I wasn't really locked in fall freshman year. I was locked in fall sophomore year. I mean, spring semester. And it genuinely ignited, like, a love for event planning that I didn't know I had. Like, I never thought I could be logistical and creative like this, but I am. And I think that I could use this little feather in my cap for my future. I think planning events, because I want to work in the music industry. I want to do anything in there, like, put me anywhere and I'll enjoy it. Like, I don't know, planning fan events with labels and doing that. I planned events for the restaurant I work. I planned an event for a restaurant that I worked for this summer. And I just love planning events. It's so fun. I just love planning things. And, like, for example, like, my grandmother had a, how old is she? Oh, my goodness. 60th? Some birthday party that was last year. 60th birthday party.
0: Nana?
1: No.
0: Oh, okay. I was about to say.
1: No, Nana is 60. How old is Michael Jackson?
0: I'm about to say.
1: Sorry, they share the same birthday.
0: They
1: were born the same year.
0: I'm about to say, Nana had a 60th birthday party and I wasn't invited.
1: Criminal. No, about with that. And, like, my mom was, like, my mom had, like, my mom was, they all planned it. Like, I wasn't involved in the planning process. But when I got there, things were so chaotic and just, like, not going well. People were moving way too slow for my liking.
0: No, low-key. I agree. I hate that.
1: Food was late and I told my, like, they didn't know how to, I had to help up. I had to step up and, you know, start lighting sternos and cutting,
0: making things roll.
1: Mm-hmm. And I thank Woo Pub for that. And, like, people were throwing sterno caps out. And I was like, guys, first of all,
0: those?
1: We don't throw out sterno caps. That's how we let it out. And then one of the people that were there were like, oh, do you need help lining them? I'm like, I do this every single week.
0: Like, please.
1: I'm in my, my brain has just been switched. I do this every week.
0: No,
1: I got, like, this.
0: No, I get that, because I can't deal with chaos. I can deal with organized chaos, but the second things get disorganized is when you lose me, and I have no problem stepping up and shouting and raising my voice to make sure that people get things in line and get things done how they need to be.
1: No, like, everyone was like, okay, we don't have enough tables. I was like, you do have enough tables. We just space it this way, and that comes from my experience of putting work orders in. Hashtag shout out to Fix. And, like, you know, like, just, like, being a part of that club has, like,
0: its benefits.
1: It has its benefits. And, like, now, like, once again, like, I can, like, if I want to do events in the industry, I can start, like, I can plan a good event. Like,
0: no, you can. You plan a really good event. And honestly, you were saying that you don't want to do an event in the spring. And I actually will be really mad if you don't, because I think you need to go out.
1: I do.
0: You need to go out on a good note.
1: I need to just figure out, because I channel my events to my, like, thing. So, like, I always do the Hispanic Characters Month event.
0: Mm-hmm.
1: Last spring, I did a night in Rio, so Carnival in Brazil. But now for spring, I'm like, I don't want to do another Carnival event. But, like, I kind of want to do, like, we did, like, a throwback event. I forgot what it was called. I think it was Time Flies. And it was, like, activities that was, like, based off of our childhood. But, like, I would love to, like, once again, budget's going to laugh in my face. But, like,
0: you should do, like, a fangirl event.
1: That's what I want to do. Like, I just don't know what, like, a One Direction type club night, but bring it to Wilkes.
0: Ooh.
1: You know how they do those, Club 90s? Bring a Club 90s here. And I think that'd be fun.
0: That's an idea.
1: Because I love Club 90s. I went to one this summer in New York City. Didn't go well, actually. Do I remember it? No. It was really great. It really was great. But then I was stranded in New York. I got home. I did get home. But I put myself in a very dangerous situation. But you know what? I'm a thug, and I did it anyway.
0: What an odd thing to say on the radio station.
1: I'm a thug, and I made it home. Did I worry my parents?
0: Absolutely.
1: My dad was ready to drive up to Penn Station, and I was like, no, you didn't. No, I got my butt on the train, and You picked me up. And you picked me up from Hamilton. And I got at work for 6:30 and I left after 52 minutes. Like, I did.
0: I forgot that was that night.
1: I opened up the restaurant that Sunday morning and then I texted the one owner and I was like, hey, Nana, I can't, like, I think I gotta go home. And then she was like, okay, wait till Rob, which is the other owner, comes in. Rob comes in and I'm like, hey.
0: Get me out of here.
1: Get me out of here. Like, I took a customer's order that morning. He tipped me like $13 because I found $13 later that day. And I was like, where'd this come from? And I don't know how his order came out. So, Red, if you're somehow listening,
0: That's low-key exactly what happened to me when I went to go see Luke Combs. Because, so I live in the coastal section of Delaware. And I went to go see Luke Combs at the Commander Stadium.
1: Mm-hmm.
0: Which is like, I think it's like 2 hours away from Bethany, but for some reason, the GPS took my friend like a weird way. It took us up to like Wilmington and then over. So it took like 3.5 hours to get to this concert. We missed the openers. We got there just as Luke Combs went on stage.
1: Mm-hmm.
0: Concert goes by and we have to drive all the way back home. We get home at like 2 o'clock in the morning, 2:30 in the morning. Literally have class at or work at 8 o'clock the next morning. We got home at like 2 a.m. we were in the surf shop fighting for our lives, and I think we thought it was a great bit, so we wore our Luke Combs hats that we bought and the same dresses that we wore to the concert to work, just because neither of us have ever once done anything seriously.
1: Mm-hmm.
0: So but we were in work just fighting for our lives.
1: No, like I couldn't. I got home. Oh my god. Okay, I got home. Well, my dad picked me up from work, and we live near, like, right down the street from a Dunkin' Donuts. So, and you know how, like, when you've gone somewhere, like when you know a route, you can wake up, like you know where you are, like even when you're sleeping.
0: Mm-hmm.
1: That's I knew we were close to home, and you know, and this man had the audacity to pull into a Dunkin' Donuts, and I go, why are we at Dunkin' Donuts? He was like, I want Dunkin', and I was like, I'm gonna throw up in your car, like, and he was like, can you throw up outside?
0: Get me home now.
1: I literally was like, take me home, like, right now. I was so angry. I was like, take me home. So then he pulled up. I like get out the car as the car is still going,
0: still moving, just like gotta get to bed.
1: I gotta go, and I went upstairs. And
0: no, I've been there. I've done that a few times. Having fun and then showing up to work the next morning is easily my worst enemy. Especially low-key, I won't do it with, like, my real, like, my, like, big girl job. But my childhood job, if I get the opportunity to do something fun the night before my childhood job, best believe I'm showing up there in the worst shape of my life. And it will be public knowledge.
1: It will be public knowledge.
0: I don't hide it.
1: Like, I don't know. Like, This summer was
0: something.
1: This summer was definitely something, I will say.
0: Something else. Ugh. All right. So, full circle moment. In the middle of our most recent yap, I received a request from my cousin to play a song that, ironically, is off of the GTA 6 soundtrack. What do you know? Thank you, Ashton Irwin. And thank you to my cousin for, you know, just tying everything together. Here is Last Thing You Need by Morgan Wallen.

0: Okay, so apparently we're gonna switch gears from country to a yap about alternative, I guess.
1: Punk rock, punk pop, pop punk.
0: Yeah, well, yeah. We're gonna do tiers list for 5 seconds of summer because, as I've said before and will say many of times again, it's my show and I can do what I want.
1: Period. So on my TikTok, I have been ranking them as I have been listening to them. So of course, debut was my first one. So I am very curious on Gabby's ranking for the debut album, because that's my favorite album. And
0: It's also my favorite
1: I just
0: album.
1: did this
0: That's a no skip.
1: 100%. I just did this with Jenny for a Nash and Irwin thingy, and I'm very, very curious for yours. So the tiers are, you ready?
0: Yeah.
1: Hold on. Okay. The tiers are, hold on, let me
0: I
1: make
0: feel like I'm gonna
1: my,
0: get so judged.
1: hold on, let me make my don't stop category. Okay. So we have S. A. So S is like the greatest song you've ever heard in your life. Your fate ultimate favorite, Amazing Balls.
0: That's S.
1: Yeah, it's S. Amaze Balls. B is like, okay, she's good, but she's not like, oh, A. Then you have S, A. A is like, she's good, but she's not superior, if that makes sense, you know? And then you have Don't Stop. Is the song worse or better than Don't Stop?
0: Don't Stop's the middle.
1: Yeah, Don't Stop. Okay,
0: Okay.
1: is the song, but like that category is Don't Stop, the song Don't Stop in the middle for you, or where does Don't Stop land?
0: Low key. Hold on, let me.
1: If you need to play a second for it, for like.
0: Yeah, I'm like thinking. Hold on. Dare I put. Oh, I'm trying to think. I'm gonna put Good Girls in the middle.
1: Okay, so that'll be your
0: Good
1: good girl
0: Girls is my
1: category.
0: mid-tier.
1: Okay, because that's what they did in there, because they ranked their albums, and Don't Stop was like, they're like, I don't know where to put her.
0: That's Good Girls for me.
1: Okay,
0: Cause it's
1: perfect.
0: just it's over.
1: Makes sense.
0: Overrated.
1: I get it. I think Good Girls was an A for me for nostalgia reasons. Okay, so I'll put Good Girls. This tier list is actually really bad. Okay. You know what? I'm just gonna use mine and then just rearrange. Oh no, here it is. Okay. Good Girls, you said in the middle. All right, she's already there for me. Okay. Yeah, she's in my Don't Stop. All right. Let me pull up the track list because I don't remember.
0: Are we doing bonus or are we doing
1: We
0: regular?
1: could do both. Cause like the bonus is just the EP and then hold on, let me pull up my okay. We're gonna start with She Looks So Perfect. Where are you putting her?
0: So it's S A mid tier B.
1: Yeah.
0: She looks so perfect. I'm gonna put it at A.
1: Wow.
0: I'm gonna put it at A. I'm not gonna lie. Just because, like, great song, yeah, for sure. But, like, the overplaying of it
1: That's valid.
0: and the fact that it's, like, easily their most known song, even 12 years later,
1: That's valid.
0: it knocks it down a little bit.
1: Okay. Okay, I'm not mad at that because
0: Valid rationale.
1: that sure does
0: Like,
1: make sense. Okay, so She Looks
0: everyone
1: So
0: knows about American
1: Perfect.
0: Apparel underwear because of this song. Like,
1: Exactly.
0: I don't know.
1: Okay, perfect. All right, Don't Stop doing what you're doing. Every time you move to the beat.
0: Low key, I'm gonna put that at B tier as well.
1: B?
0: Yeah, because banger, love, love, love makes me like actually want to bust a move, but they have much better.
1: Okay. Good Girls, you said was your middle. All right. Let me do that real quick. Okay. Because I have found another one. Good Girls was your middle. You don't know. You feel weird about her. Kiss Me, Kiss Me.
0: I'm gonna put it at mid tier, but ranging towards bottom tier.
1: You know what? That's why I put her first at first two for me. 18.
0: 18 top. 18 top, no questions. I will die on that hill. 18 is such a good song. I don't care. That song was ahead of its time, and I will die on that hill. I'm standing on this. You should have. Please know that Natalia is laughing so hard right now because I almost just jumped out of my chair. Like, I just lit up. I was ready for that.
1: I brought my fake ID for you. All right. Everything I didn't say. Do you need to hear it for a second?
0: No, oh. I'm thinking. I'll put it at B tier. I'll put it at B tier, but really, really on the bridge of A tier.
1: Okay.
0: Really, really on the bridge of A tier. I just think that if they added a little more depth to it, granted they were like barely post-pubescent when they wrote it, so there really wasn't much for them to say. If it were just like, if they were a little older and it had a little more emotional depth, it would be A tier.
1: Okay. Beside you.
0: A tier. A tier. Oh, that, the emotional depth that was lost in everything I didn't say is sitting in beside you. Combine them together, we're gonna have like a quadruple platinum song. Can we find a DJ to remix that, actually? Hold up, I think I'm on to something.
1: Everything I didn't say to beside you. All right, end up here. I hate that song.
0: What? I'm also gonna put that at A tier. Hey. Although I will admit that for the longest time, I didn't know if it was his Cobain shirt or his Coldplay shirt.
1: Okay.
0: Their accents really came through with Cobain that song. Cobain shirt. It's, yeah. But then also, you're telling me how you love that song about living on a prayer? Yeah. Their accents flew out. I thought when I was like 8, I thought they were saying living and dying here. I was like, what song is that?
1: Okay, actually, Michael carried on that song though.
0: Michael Clifford, the man that you are.
1: Okay, Long Way Home. We're taking the long way.
0: Bottom tier.
1: C or D?
0: C. Okay. C. Not D. There's not a. I don't think there's a D tier song on this
1: album. No. All right. Heartbreak Girl.
0: Am I going to gain judgment for putting it at B close to A?
1: No.
0: Or like close to top?
1: No, because I hate that song.
0: Like, it's really not bad, but at the same time, it's really bad.
1: It's cheesy. It's like, yeah. I like the verses.
0: Yeah.
1: Especially the first one, Callum 8.
0: Yeah, it's just such an Australian song.
1: Okay, English Love Affair. The Gemma Styles and Ashton Irwin. Lore drop.
0: I might put it at mid tier.
1: Feel weird about that one.
0: I just don't know how I feel about that. Please keep in mind though that the album I was just looking at right now wasn't the B side. Like I was looking.
1: Oh, that was B side. Well, that was B side.
0: Yeah, you're on B side. I'm on bonus track. It's okay. I will get there.
1: You might have to look it up, like the song, and then.
0: No. No, I know what it is. You're on B sides and rarities, and I'm. No, you're not. I'm lying.
1: Wait, English Love, that was a B-side.
0: You're on B-sides and rarities. You're not on debut.
1: Oh, this mix
0: is... Or you're combining them.
1: No, I'm combining them. They're combining this tier list. Yeah.
0: Okay. Okay, what's up next?
1: Amnesia.
0: My God, that's an A. That's a top-tier song. It never won't be. I'll die on that hill.
1: S or A? S or A? S is, like, up there. Like, the best song ever existed.
0: Oh, it's on S.
1: Okay.
0: Oh, it's on S.
1: Okay.
0: That's on S right next to, I don't even know. I can't remember what. This is on Sounds Good, Feels Good, I think.
1: Which one?
0: Jet Black Heart.
1: Oh!
0: They are right next to each other.
1: You know what? I'll put that up there
0: too. The Venn diagram of my music taste and 5 Seconds of Summer, those both are smack in the middle.
1: Jet Black Heart. All right, Social Casualty. I think this is
0: okay. My cousin just texted me and said Amnesia is S tier.
1: Amnesia is easily S tier,
0: no doubt about it.
1: Social Casualty. I don't like this one.
0: Really?
1: Mm-mm.
0: Oh, I'm gonna put that at A tier.
1: Okay.
0: Right. My other cousin also texted me and said Amnesia S tier. Easy. These men know ball.
1: They know ball. Never Be. This one has been growing on me.
0: Lower tier song.
1: C or D? In the middle, C or D?
0: C.
1: Okay. Voodoo Doll.
0: Hold. Give me 2 seconds. I need to listen to like the first chord. A tier.
1: Period.
0: I literally just.
1: I was afraid. I was afraid for a second. I was like, "Where are you gonna put Voodoo Doll?"
0: No, I needed to like. The wheels needed to turn a little.
1: Lost Boy. I think I don't know where this one's at for me.
0: Yeah, hold on.
1: I don't listen to that one like that.
0: Yeah, neither do I. That's why I'm. Hold. I'm gonna put that at C tier.
1: Valid. That's valid.
0: I'm putting that at C tier.
1: Mrs. All American.
0: S tier. S tier right there. I don't care. Save your judgment. I'm a free woman. That song is gas.
1: Green Light.
0: I'll put that at mid tier.
1: Okay. Tomorrow Never Die. Oh, I hate that song.
0: Yeah. C tier.
1: Okay. Independence Day.
0: Not my fave. That might be a D tier.
1: Okay, that's fine.
0: You still haven't hit my favorite song on debut, and I'm really, really looking forward to it because I'm going to scream, shout, jump, and hoot and holler.
1: The only one left is Closest Strangers.
0: No, it's not.
1: Wait, what am I missing?
0: Where are you finding this mix?
1: What am I missing? Hold on. Wait, what am I missing?
0: Have you hit Social Casualty?
1: I did hit Social Casualty.
0: You haven't hit Kiss Me, though. Or not...
1: Kiss Me, you put in the middle.
0: Wait, hold on. Which one am I thinking of? What? Hold, please. What song am I thinking of right now? I think I'm making things up. Apparently, I've never heard of 5 Seconds of Summer. No, I'm completely thinking of...
1: Sounds Good, Feels Good. Which one?
0: She's Kind of Hot.
1: Okay.
0: Actually, Sounds Good, Feels Good. We probably should do that, too.
1: We could do that one.
0: I forgot what that album was like.
1: Okay, Close to Strangers, and then we'll go into Sounds Good, Feels Good.
0: I'll put that at mid-tier.
1: Okay. All right, Sounds Good, Feels Good, Money. Take my money.
0: That's an A tier. It's not quite.
1: She's Kind of Hot.
0: A tier.
1: Okay.
0: Really good. Also, everyone knows about the American Apparel underwear and the fact that she's kind of hot.
1: Yeah. Hey, everybody. Hey, everybody.
0: C tier.
1: Valid. Permanent Vacation.
0: A tier. S tier. S tier.
1: Hey, I'm doing fine. Bigger.
0: That song is so good.
1: Catch Fire.
0: You know what? Let me see what emotions it evokes when I play the first chord of it. Give me 2 seconds. Oh, A tier.
1: Okay. Safety Pin.
0: Hello? All of these songs blend together.
1: They do.
0: C tier. Not my favorite. Not bad, though.
1: Kind of broke my heart.
0: Sorry. Sorry to disappoint, dear.
1: Waste the Night.
0: Mid tier. Has potential, but wasn't quite there.
1: Correct. Vapor.
0: S tier song. S tier song. Whoever hurt those boys when they wrote that, thank you. I'm sorry to them, but thank you.
1: Thank you, Castaway.
0: Low-key C tier.
1: Ballad. The Girl Who Cried Wolf. It's a ballad.
0: I'm going to put it at a mid tier. I feel like that wasn't... They hadn't quite figured out that concept yet.
1: Yeah.
0: Like, they really hadn't figured out the concept of ballads.
1: Broken Home. That song hits too close to home for me.
0: Yeah, it's got to be a mid-tier purely because it's just, like, so depressing.
1: So depressing. Invisible.
0: A-tier.
1: Okay. Fly Away.
0: C-tier.
1: Okay. Airplanes. I didn't like this one.
0: Yeah, C-tier.
1: San Francisco.
0: Mid-tier.
1: Oh.
0: Sorry.
1: Outer Space Carry On.
0: Esh, immediately Esh, write that down, write that down, write that down.
1: The space between a rock and a hard place. You're a catch 22.
0: I don't know.
1: Where did I put, I don't remember where I put
0: it. I don't know.
1: You would have put it in the middle?
0: Yeah.
1: Okay.
0: Because I really don't.
1: I think some of these are the B-sides too. Story of Another Us.
0: Mid tier. Sorry.
1: It's okay.
0: These are all like young me opinions that I just had. I stuck with it from a young age and I have to die on that hill. Sorry.
1: Okay, let's do, so we did debut and Sounds Good, Feels Good. We'll review. So your S tier was 18, which is surprising for me. Amnesia, Mrs. All American, Jet Black Heart, Permanent Vacation, Vapor, Outer Space, Carry On.
0: Clearly, you could see the type of preteen I was. Very obvious.
1: A, She Looks So Perfect, Beside You, End Up Here, Social Casualty, Voodoo Doll, Money, She's Kind of Hot, Catch Fire, Invisible. B, Don't Stop, Everything I Didn't Say, Heartbreak Girl, Middle, Good Girls, Kiss Me, Kiss Me, English Love Affair, Green Light, Closest Strangers, Waste the Night, The Girl Who Cried Wolf, Broken Home, San Francisco, The Space Between a Rock and a Hard Place, and The Story of Another Us. This kind of makes sense.
0: I low-key, though, Kiss Me, Kiss Me should low-key be bumped up, but I'm going to keep it where it is. I'm going to stand on business on that one.
1: Okay. Long Way Home, for C, it's Long Way Home, Never Be, Lost Boy, Tomorrow Never Dies, Hey Everybody, Safety Pin, Castaway, Fly Away, Airplanes, and then your D was Independence Day, which is...
0: I feel like that's a valid take because they really don't have many D tiers, but...
1: No, they don't. I've made it
0: but
1: to...
0: But they have a lot of C tiers, and it's just because... You should have stopped the album
1: when you had the chance.
0: Stopped yourself when you were
1: ahead. Because, like, for me, I have no D's. I only have C's, and my C's are Social Casualty, Never Be, Tomorrow Never Dies, Just Saying.
0: Yeah.
1: And then my B's are 18, End Up Here, Kiss Me, Kiss Me, which is actually going to go up. Rejects, Try Hard, Lost Boy, Miss All American. My A's, Beside You, Heartbreak Girl, Independence Day, Green Light, Heartache on the Break Screen. I forgot about that one. The Only Reason, Daylight, Wrapped Around Your Finger, Disconnected. And then S, She Looks So Perfect, Don't Stop, Good Girls, Everything I Didn't Say, Long Way Home, English Love Affair, Amnesia, Voodoo Doll, Closest Strangers, Wherever You Are. Oh, my God, Wherever You Are. And then Out of My Limit.
0: Amnesia is an S tier, and anyone who doesn't think that Amnesia is an S tier
1: that
0: to
1: song
0: re-evaluate.
1: Needs to be put in
0: clearly
1: the
0: clearly you've never been hurt.
1: That song needs to be put in the Smithsonian. And
0: right next to the Constitution.
1: Right next to... No, that's like... that needs to be... That, like, the lyrics need to be put
0: that
1: next...
0: That is a national treasure, and I
1: next to the Constitution.
0: That
1: and that song live, when I tell you I bawled my eyes out in August, like, I was actually sitting there...
0: Oh, my God, no. I was distraught. I was inconsolable. I was a train wreck.
1: No, it was terrible. Like, it wasn't terrible, but, like, it was... I did not like the way that made me feel, because it also reminded me that I'm getting old. Because the last time I saw that, I was 10 years old.
0: No, yeah, and I didn't even know what it meant.
1: At all.
0: I was so blissfully unaware of the fact that I even existed.
1: And I was happy. I was happily singing Amnesia with a big, big smile on my
0: big
1: face.
0: Big, dumb smile, ear to ear, just running away.
1: And then in August, I was like, oh.
0: Low-key, I don't know why, but I have such a vivid memory of the one music video. And I feel like it played on the screen the entire time they were on stage, like for their entire set, which is so funny because it's... a music video, so it should only be one song, but I feel like the entire time they were on stage when I was 10 years old, a video of them on a roller coaster was playing.
1: Oh my God, Try Hard.
0: Yes. Like that video, I feel like that video was playing the entire time they were on stage.
1: Why did it just like unlock something in my head?
0: Of standing in the Wells Fargo Center, staring at a big screen and trying to figure out who these people were, but then also being like, no, they're kind of fire. And then it was uphill from there. Yeah.
1: I have a picture, because I went to the one at the Link, and... I have a picture of Michael, and I was looking through it before I wanted to go see them, because I was like, I have to have pictures of Five Sauce somewhere on stage, and you just see Michael's blonde hair.
0: Blonde.
1: He was blonde
0: oh my
1: at my
0: God.
1: Show.
0: I forget what color his hair was at mine, but I actually think about green hair Michael Clifford all of the time.
1: Freaking Beetlejuice.
0: Not too much. You know what I do really want to put you on to, though? And I mentioned this last week, and I never left. I'm still there. I still want to do it. I really, really, really want to put you on to Panic at the Disco, and I think next week we should rank one of their albums.
1: I'm down to do that.
0: Because I think they are freaks in a way that I think that you would like. They just are a little bit odd.
1: They're just a little bit odd.
0: They actually have an album entitled Pretty Odd.
1: I'm glad they're self-aware.
0: Brendan Urie knew what he was. He knew who he was.
1: Does he still make music?
0: No. They haven't in a while.
1: Because I know Brendan Urie did a song with Taylor.
0: Yes. There was just so much stuff that happened with that band. Like, their lore went deep for a while.
1: Really?
0: Yeah. Their last release was in 2026, but it was the 20th anniversary of
1: Was it Death of a Bachelor? No.
0: No, it was A Fever You Can't Sweat Out. It was the 20th anniversary of their debut. That's their debut album.
1: Oh, okay. Death of a Bachelor didn't come out till...
0: Death of a Bachelor
1: was that 2010s?
0: 2016.
1: Okay, yeah.
0: It really was a 2016 song.
1: It was, because I'm hearing it in my head right now, and I made a ton of music leads to that song.
0: Mm-hmm. Other than that, their last single or EP or anything like that came out in 2019. They also technically, and that was just a remix of High Hopes, which came out a while ago. Other than that, they also made, they released Live in Denver last year, but that's an older show.
1: Yeah.
0: That's, like, such a popular show of theirs that got released as a live album. But they really haven't made much music since. Their last album was in 2022. It was Viva Las Vengeance.
1: How was that?
0: Not great. Low-key, their last great album was Death of a Bachelor. Pray for the Wicked and Viva Las Vengeance had a few good songs.
1: Yeah.
0: Not many. Like, there's... What is going on outside today?
1: I don't know.
0: There's, like, three good songs on Viva Las Vengeance. Pray for the Wicked had potential, but then everyone decided to love Panic at the Disco and make them, like, poppy.
1: Mm-hmm.
0: So there's maybe three or four good songs. Like, Silver Lining.
1: Yeah. I'm looking at their most popular songs. I know I Write Sins, Not Tragedies, of course.
0: Everyone better know that song.
1: There's a few I know.
0: I think you would like Death of a Bachelor, but I kind of want to make you listen to A Fever You Can't Sweat Out.

0: Oh my god. Do we have to?
1: Okay, from the ground up.
0: No.
1: Or the painter.
0: Ooh.
1: Or if I didn't love you.
0: Wait a minute. If you like the painter, you might like Weeping Willow by Warren Zeters.
1: Who?
0: Yeah, exactly. You want to try it?
1: Sure.
0: All right.
1: Warren Zeters?
0: Yeah.
1: What a name.
0: All right. Next song up is Weeping Willow by Warren Zeters. Let's see if Natalia likes it. Stay tuned.

0: So, what'd you think?
1: I like that one. I like the melody of that one.
0: Yeah, like
1: it's I like the chorus.
0: Yeah, like it's low key. There's a couple more of those that I think you would like. Similar vibes. So maybe I'll put you on in the coming weeks. All right, ladies and gentlemen, I fear we have yapped our final yaps for the day. However, we did just have one of our classic million-dollar ideas.
1: We're going band for band tomorrow.
0: We will be here tomorrow night. Hello? What is happening? We will be here tomorrow night at whatever time. I don't know. What do you think? Like 9?
1: 9 works.
0: Tomorrow night at 9 o'clock, we will be on air going band for band with our favorite bands. Natalia will be doing 5 Seconds of Summer. I will be doing Panic at the Disco. And The World is Our Oyster. Hey, Talia, Punch Buggy Black. The World is Our Oyster, so we may branch out play some other things. Because we are on air at an unscheduled time, and literally the world will be our oyster. Yeah, other than that, thank you for tuning in to another week of Knockin' Tunes. Bow, bow, bow, bow, bow. I'm your host, Gabrielle Morris, here with Natalia Williams, and you're listening to 90.7 WCLH, Wilkes-Barre, Scranton, Hazleton.

0: I do have to pick a final song. Additionally, I have to go call my grandmother after this to see. I taught her how to stream the show on FaceTime in the middle of the show today. So we're going to go see if she managed to make it work. I hope she did, because I feel so bad whenever she's like, I couldn't get it. But as always, thank you for tuning in. I will see you again next Thursday at 3 o'clock, maybe with Natalia, maybe not. We never know that girl's schedule. Mm-mm. Hopefully she'll be here, though. And here is Refrigerator Door by Luke Combs.
1: My man.
0: Have a good one, guys.

0: Come here.
1: I had no choice but to hear you. You stated your case.

0: 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Keep it locked.
1: At concerts, we dance to the same tune. At games, we hug total strangers. At marathons, we hand water to people we'll never see again. We pull over to help. We stop for someone who's fallen. We give. We step up. We show up. And yet, in these moments, there's also something we don't do. We don't act based on how they look, who they love, where they're from, or what they believe. We just act. Because the things that make us different will never change what makes us human. 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
3: 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Oh, God.
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5: That dream I sleep. That dream. That dream I sleep. That dream.

reminded of your greatness, I'm grateful. 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I mean, aside from all the spectators, let's take a ride on the elevator. 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I felt like I fell face first. Realize a hater ain't nothing but a self-hater. She said hell's full of saviors. There's nothing left to say. I'll smell you later.

with safety, baby. I'm Vegas on a Sunday morning. Throw me some weight, I'm drowning. Who's handing out free do-overs? Seduce me with safety, baby. I'm Vegas on a Sunday morning.

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Who's handing out free do-overs? Seduce me with safety, baby. I'm Vegas on a Sunday morning.

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I got some

0: toast. 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
1: You feel me?
0: May we be in heaven a half hour before the devil knows we're gone. But look at me one more time, one more time.
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1: Hey, how are finals coming along?
2: Good, Mom. It's not easy. But then I remember how hard you would study at the Adult Literacy Center to finish your high school diploma. And it motivates me to keep going.
1: 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But getting my high school diploma opened new opportunities for us.
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4: 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Chanel color. It's on my mother.

0: that as it is. And I need a minute.
1: Huh?
0: See, this is what that voice in your head says when you try to get peace of mind.

rhyme. Oof, woof, dogs in the place, loose tooth, lost in the freight, roof lost on the wraith, roof lost on the way, freeway, no rosé, brute force, brute champagne, tell the front desk to cut new keys, reserved in the Mercer for 2 years, and 2 suites, took out the bell like it's sleep, eyes make up, high hands, fired the label like friends, comfortable low, Zans, comfortable slow, who the ran, nothing is sweet, nothing in tank sweet, it's just a tank pee, salt on a slug, soda on slug tea, chewing on nothing, you're tweaking or something, you're reaching for something, you speak up and you're thinking, you're overthinking, one blinking, a pre-monk, and I could turn that

0: When your heart broke, soft spoken, roll something, cop something, narco. Saint like Joan of Arc, bro, ring barcode. Two of everything should have been to blame when Noah's Ark broke. 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Now the call visiting weeks. 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And it feels like
1: I'm undone because
0: I lose someone every release. 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They said Percy is going in a grief.

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I get found in. 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He know.

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1: Amen.
0: Yo, Young.
1: Amen. Jesus.

0: Slow, things been sweet. Been us two, it's finna be three. You when I'm holding you, it's finna be we.
1: Can I have you on for?
0: On the same page, going the same speed. See, I'm ready to grow, just feeling very greedy. You giving all of you, I want you all for me.

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I guess it hit me, all the little things are gonna change too. Just for a minute, can we soak it in and just tangle? 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All of our flicks gonna have to change the frame and the frames too. 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See how I make all this about me, you giving, you and never once pulled a what about me. 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I don't know how I'm gonna share you. You said you're going and I said where to. See, I go anywhere for you, but I'm gonna miss it, just us two. Just for a millisecond, just one blink, can we just sit all in and let it simmer just for me? No.

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0: 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Keep it locked.
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As you can see, it's a very sunny afternoon. 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And it's one hell of a ride.

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